0: cutworms have destroyed. The swarm of locusts have destroyed. Lord Father, I thank you because of this dear listener. Many things have been destroyed within their lives. Their ears were destroyed. Their working ears is as if they are lost. Their marriage ears is as if they are lost. This sister, she's crying that somebody wasted my time. This man is crying that somebody has wasted my time. Lord, they are fully discouraged, and I pray that this morning, the Lord, you're gonna work to restore back that lost time. Let your grace come upon them, and they're gonna gain speed to recover all the lost time in the mighty name of Jesus Christ. Father, I thank you because you are wholesome and you are great in the mighty name of the Father. You're gonna release a unique grace over the head of this listener in the mighty name of Jesus Christ, that they gonna recover all what has gotten lost in their lives. I pray the Lord, that lost family, that destroyed family, it is not so destroyed to a way that it cannot be recovered. Release a grace to restore back in the mighty name of Jesus Christ. It doesn't matter how people have seen it and what comments they have made, but one thing I know, Lord, your statement makes all the difference. You have meant a very sure and a profound statement in the book of Joel, chapter number 2, verse 25, that Lord, you're gonna restore all the years which were destroyed. I thank you because of your goodness in the life of this listener. In the mighty name of Jesus Christ, there is hope in you and only in you. In the mighty name of Jesus Christ, she or he has only tuned the radio over to seek an hope. I pray the Lord, you're gonna intervene and release a unique grace upon his or her life. In the mighty name of the Lord, you are wholesome and you are great. In Jesus' mighty name, we pray, believing and trusting. Shout an amen wherever you are. Amen. Amen. Thank you.
1: Thank you for praying together with us. Let's meet tomorrow, same time. God bless you.
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2: Good morning and a welcome to Dawnbreak Devotion. My name is Terry Njikuna. Another beautiful morning that our good Lord has given unto us. We are here to rejoice. We are here and we are glad. Mighty and everlasting Father, we thank you this morning and we bless your holy name. This morning, my Father, we are grateful for your goodness. We are grateful for your love. We are grateful, oh God, even for your protection throughout the night. And here we are again to worship you and to honor you, my Father. This morning, we praise you, oh God, even as we are beginning on a new day, my Father, that may you be exalted, O God. We thank you for your word. As it comes forth, O God, your word is blessed. In Jesus' mighty name that I pray. Amen and amen. You can text a friend or two and let them know that the devotion is on. This morning, allow me to just go straight into the word, and we are looking at God's faithfulness throughout the years. God's faithfulness throughout the years. And if there is an anchoring scripture this morning that I'd love for us to visit, is in Psalms chapter 37 verse 25. Psalms chapter 37 verse 25, the Bible says, I was young and now I am old, yet I have never seen the righteous forsaken or their children begging bread. This was David. He's looking at the faithfulness of God throughout the years, and he can confidently say that I was young, but even now that I am old, I have never seen the righteous forsaken, neither their children begging bread. Meaning, the faithfulness of God, you do not just experience it wewe peke yako. You see it throughout the years. In my family, my mom keeps telling me of where, you know, her mother also has come from, and how God has been faithful in their lives. Not only, you know, my grandmother, but my great-grandmother. I think she passed 2 years ago. My great-grandmother as well, she was a woman of prayer, you know. So when my mom is telling me of the history of God's faithfulness in our family, I can tell you for a fact. She can testify and say, I was young and now I have never seen the righteous forsaken. That the faithfulness of God transcends in generations. The faithfulness of God, when God is coming to your family, when God is dealing with you, he does not just deal with you, but he deals with your children, your children's children, in endelea evo, evo, evo. That's why there are people who will tell you, I come from a priestly lineage. There's someone who will tell you, I come from a generation that is, a generation of women in ministry. I come from a generation of women in prayer. I come from a generation of women who are matriarchs, women who are apostles, women who are evangelists. There is a family that you can go to and you will tell for sure. Kutoka mababu wa mababu, huko nyuma huko, imekuwa in generations. And who has been faithful? The Lord has been faithful in all those years. In all that time, the Lord has been faithful. In Psalms 119 verse 90, Psalms 119 verse 90, the Bible says, your faithfulness continues from generation to generation. You have established the earth and it stands firm. We are looking at God's faithfulness. We are looking at God's faithfulness. And not only just with you, lakini ujue ya kwamba this God can be trusted. If he was with your grandmother, your great-grandmother, if he was there with your dad, with your granddad, hapo nyuma tunarudi kabisa, and they can all testify and tell you, I have seen the faithfulness of God. Not even one day have I been left like that. Have I been forsaken by God? Have I seen my children, you know, begging for bread? And we get to see the faithfulness of God. He says, your faithfulness continues generation to generation. Look at David. David, yes, is ascending to the, you know, to be a king. Kwao, of course, the brothers are part of Saul's army. But as you look from David, and the Lord is with his sons from generation to generation, mpaka uko mbele kabisa, the Lord is still with him and with his generation. that truly what he said, that I was young and now I'm old, I have never seen the righteous forsaken. It is true. We see from generation to generation that the Lord's faithfulness has been there. What does this faithfulness look like? It looks like good health. That in your family, hakuna shida ya kapresha, hakuna shida ya, you know, diabetes. That in your family, you guys are blessed. You can look at it from hapo nyuma up to where you are, and you look at your children now and you see the faithfulness of God. The faithfulness of God looks like good health. The faithfulness of God looks like provision. That yes, ineza kuwa hamna magari kumi kwa parking. Ineza kuwa hauku grow up runda. Ineza kuwa you didn't grow up with so much. Probably you didn't go to the group of schools. Labda ulienda pale, you know, hizo za DEB. Eh? Kama mko shule ni polling station. It is okay. But from generation to generation, you have seen that everyone has managed to go to school. Hata nyinyi mnajulizanga aje na mzazi hakuwa na pesa. Hata we ujui aje. I don't know how, but somehow, the Lord's faithfulness, we were able to study. Labda mulikuwa 10 of you in your family. Nyinyi wote mumesoma. Na watoto wenyu ukiangalia, hakuna mtu amekaa nyumbani because of school fees. That is God's faithfulness throughout the generations. That is what the faithfulness of God looks like. That it is salvation. That from kwa anko yako huko juu, that everyone, you can attest and say, hata ule anakaa kichwa ngumu aje, anamjua Yesu. That you are a lineage where you have the fear of the Lord in your family. And it began even years before you showed up. And you can see even in your children. Mkikosanga kwenda church, anakwambia, hey daddy, hatujaenda church leo. Mami, nakosa kwenda Sunday school. Daddy, nipeleke Sunday school. Why? Because that is the faithfulness of God. That in your generation, and the generations to come, they will know that Jesus Christ is Lord and Savior. That is how the faithfulness of God looks like. Sometimes you're waiting for the big things. No. Some of us didn't grow up with cars. Some of us tumekuja Nairobi by bus. Some of us, you're toiling, you're out here. But you can truly see the faithfulness of God that has continued from generation to generation. When the Lord says that he will keep you, he does not only just deal with you, but hata na wale watakuja nyuma yako. Because he is the same yesterday, today, and forever. Nothing has changed. Look at Abraham. Abraham is given a promise. At this point, promise ikikuja, Abraham is not seeing anything. But he can truly say that he is the father of faith. Why? Because he held on to the promise of God. And hasn't God fulfilled the promise he made to Abraham? That even now we are the descendants of Abraham. That he was told, God made an everlasting covenant with Abraham. That you will multiply his descendants and there will be many. Tell him as you can count the stars. That's how many descendants I'm going to give you. And truly, you can see the generational impact that was there. Look at from his son Isaac. Look at also Jacob from there. Look at his great grandson Joseph. Inaendelea from generation to generation. So when sometimes we behave as if God is not coming through in a particular situation, I tend to wonder, haven't you seen his faithfulness over the generations? Haven't you seen where you're coming from and how God has been faithful to you? Look at where you are, that God has been faithful. Sasa hii situation moja ndo inafanya ukae ni kama unataka kukasirikia Mungu. Just one situation. Just one thing that to you unaona Mungu amekaa. You now want to say, oh God ni kama aniski. Oh God is like hanioni, haski maombi yangu. Ai. Mungu ni mwaminifu. Mungu ni mwaminifu. He is faithful from generation to generation. Let not one situation make you think that he is less faithful. No. He not only just wants to bless you, but even to your children. Na watoto wao, wao inendelea hivyo. That they will say, kulikuwa na huka tunambiangwa. We had a grandmother that we used to, that grandmother is you. Stories will come even years after umetoka. And they will keep saying, why it not for our grandfather? Why it not for our grandmother that used to pray and stand in the gap and pray for us? They can see the faithfulness of God. So God is generational. His faithfulness overflows in the generations. Situation moja isifanye uone Mungu ni kama hezi come through. He's a faithful God. Yeye ni mwaminifu. 0727-907-907 is the number that we are using. I want to pray with you this morning.

0: And yes, he's been faithful. He continues to be faithful. Yeye ni mwaminifu. And this morning, I do want to pray with you. I pray that you will not look at a situation, a single situation, and begin to say, oh, God has not come through for me in this particular point. I want to pray with you this morning. And I know that the Lord will be able to remember us this morning. And we are looking at God's faithfulness in generations. That he not only just is faithful with you, but he will be faithful with your children, with your children's children, even when you're long gone, that God continues to be faithful. Yeye ni mwaminifu na hajaacha na hatawahi acha. Let's pray. Mighty and everlasting Father, we thank you and we bless you this beautiful morning. Thank you for your goodness. Thank you for your faithfulness. Thank you, Jehovah, that indeed this morning we can say that truly you are a faithful God. Thank you that, my Father, indeed, you're not only just faithful with us, but also in the generations that are to come, that from time to time we can truly say like David, that we were young and now that we are old, we have never seen the righteous forsaken, never their children begging bread. And Lord, this morning we thank you for your faithfulness. We thank you, Jehovah, that you have truly been Ebenezer. You have seen us through in situations that we thought could not last, in situations we thought that could have ended us, oh God, but my Father, truly you remained to be faithful. And we thank you this morning, oh God. We honor your holy name. Thank you, my Father, for your faithfulness, even in our families. Thank you that, my God, we have seen you throughout the years, oh God. There is not a single day that you have not been faithful in our families, that even to give us the fruit of the womb, that you've given us children, oh God. And we thank you, my Father, because they have not lacked a thing. In Jesus' name, oh God. My Father, I thank you this day, even for your faithfulness in our jobs, even to the works of our hands, oh God. Some family businesses, oh God, have been there from generations to generations. And my God, you have seen us through. You have truly been faithful in those businesses. And we thank you, oh God, we bless you. Even to our jobs, even to the things that we do, oh God, we have truly seen your faithfulness upon our lives, oh God. Thank you that this morning it does not just end with us, but it continues on, oh God. From where we are, it continues on. Oh God, you have been faithful. Lord, we thank you. Lord, we honor you. We have truly seen your faithfulness in our lives, oh God. My Father, even for the things that we are trusting in you for the things, oh God, that we are hoping, Father, to get in this season, for the things that we are looking to you, oh God. My Father, I pray this morning that we shall not lack a thing. I pray, oh God, that we'll continue to hold on to your faithfulness, because truly you have shown that indeed you can be trusted. And my God, we thank you this morning. I pray for our children as they go to school, they are blessed. My God, continue being faithful to them, even to the ones that are in boarding school. We speak protection upon them in the name of Jesus Christ. I thank you, even as we are going to work, I pray, oh God, this morning that truly we will get to experience your faithfulness, oh God. That my Father, as the rest are experiencing the waves and the shakeups and the crisis, that my Father, we are protected of you. We continue to enjoy in your faithfulness. Truly, Jehovah, we look to you. This is where our help comes from. This is where all comes from, oh God. How we thank you today. And how we bless your holy name, my Father. We thank you this morning. We continue, oh God, to praise your holy name. You are worthy. You are worthy. You are faithful. Wewe ni mwaminifu. Na tunasema ni asante. Thank you even for allowing us to get to this far. Thank you, oh God, for giving us another day. Thank you, my Father. We do not take it for granted. Tunasema ni asante kwa fadhili zako, kwa wema wako. My God, we say thank you for all that you're doing, oh God. And this morning we know that indeed you are watching over us. We pray, oh God, as you're stepping out, your faithfulness, your favor is upon us, oh God. How we bless you, how we thank you, and how we honor you. In Jesus' mighty name that I pray, amen and amen. You're there and you have been blessed by the word. You'd love to give. The PayBill number is 33255050. The account number is 907.
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0: 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We thank God for you, we bless God for you. 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

0: Pastor Emmanuel Mule, it is an African praise medley. I hope you are dancing. I hope. Hey, wacha niheme kidogo juu. I was dancing in studio. It was such a praise moment. Exactly 20 minutes past 6 a.m. Good morning. My goodness, Mr. Terry Njuguna. And thank you so much for tuning in to Dawnbreak, the breakfast voice of the city. My name is Terry Njuguna. And mimi nasema asante sana sana for tuning in this beautiful morning. It is on a prayer Tuesday. In case you didn't know, so we're going to be praying together in the next hour. So mimi ninafurahia sana. Just to see your messages coming through on Facebook, 90.7 to the FM. In Dubaket's official page on X at Truth FM Kenya. Number ya WhatsApp 0727-9797 is the number. I hope your morning is well. I hope umelala vizuri. And I hope that this morning is treating you well. Eh? Naona a message from Sami Mungai. Nasema good morning. Keith Kanuna is saying Matinyani. Kitui County Tukondani. Maurice Urengai, Yusin Mushanja Kabras na wakilisha mta. Kiyoko Kilonzo, good morning. Beatrix Dunge. I see unasema thank you Lord for giving us our daily bread. Tuned in from Pipeline. I see James Lele, you sing good morning. Niko Matasi Angong, Brother Patrick Okumu, you sing pamoja and good morning from Kangemi City. Aya, Kenneth Amwai, good morning. Unasema Ukondani. Liza Hingana, good morning. Kishka, she's saying prayer only. The connector between us Christians and God. Create your presence. Our sir, Blessed Tom Rains. I see you saying good morning. Kangundo, tuko tuned in as usual. Akland Luyange, they saying good morning. Getting you loud and clear from Nairobi West. God is always good. I've seen a new day because of him. All right, thank you. Musasi Almasi, good morning. Irene Mamboi, you're saying morning, thanking God for life this day. May God hear all our unspoken needs in Jesus' name. Amen. Betty Dimbu, you're saying good morning, my sister. I am Anona Pia Zeki, good morning. Vegas D, I see you. Francis Mbivi, you're saying Kalama, Kinoi, Tuko Salama. Edwin Bett, good morning. Sarah Richard, you're saying praise the Lord. Good morning. Baba Wanda, you're saying good morning, prayer warriors. Another breath of life granted to us from our Father, thou art in heaven. Baraka tele tele. Sawasawa. Asha Panji saying, I thank God for the gift of life. This Tuesday from Nambale Center, I also do see Ella Brown. You're saying, this is the day that the Lord has made. I thank God for everything and for the first miracle of waking up. His name and word be praised forever. Listening in from Dubai. Ngobia Manase, good morning. Unasema uko salama kabisa. Muranga tumeamka poa. Robert Abuki, good morning. Rosella Felista, I see you as well. Nasema we thank God for today. Rev Isaac Luceno, you're saying, happy and blessed Tuesday as we pray for restoration to our health sector. Sawa sawa, Rev, thank you. Charles Mugani, also do see you. Thomas Otieno, Silas Kubasu, all the way in Mlolongo, eh? Collins Wanjala, nakuona pia Mbasumbasu, all the way in Langata Sunshine. Agnes Karemi, you're tuned in, kabisa kabisa. Babu Tuva, good morning. Maina Mbogo, I see Joyce Mwema, Kevuko Johnson, nakuona pia, eh, Fundi Okampo, nakuona pia, unasema pamoja Makweni, tukondani kabisa. Ambassador GK, I also do see you. Thank you so much for tuning in. Ben Chiron X, I see you saying, indeed, prayer is a direct communication with God. Martin Okongo, I see you. Mika Aluda is saying, Ukondani from Njoro Sub County. Tulina Mbio, good morning. Keep the messages coming, eh? Naona pia, Mr. Ken, ni Senator Ken, sasa, nasema, good morning. I almost thought today's Friday. Sema kuwasha studio hapa, nini kuwasha moto hapa studio, nasema tuko locked in mbaya. Good morning, Dama. Dama wewe wadheka dheka. Eh? Umetutupa aje. Good morning, Nikondani. Eh? Asante sana. Keep the messages coming. Mary, nakuona. My sister Irene, same. Good morning, Limuru tuko. Sawa sawa.
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0: This morning on the Daily Nation, panic over Ruto order. Now, if you didn't know, of course, the order that has been given is there are fears the move taken by the government could have wider economic and diplomatic implications. And easy fears ni kama that confusion of Sasa President William Ruto last week. You know, he ordered a crackdown on foreigners engaging in small-scale trade in the country. Sasa ndugu zetu wa Burundi, wa Rwanda, wa Congo, watu wanauza njugwa. You know those two businesses, eh? So of course the fear and confusion amid the uncertainty, hundreds of Burundians yesterday rushed to their embassy seeking to update travel documents. And of course the xenophobic attacks, some foreigners allege being forced out of their homes and businesses, but police spokesman denies claims as quote unquote propaganda. And of course the state versus opposition, the government insists crackdown is not a blanket ban on foreigners, even as the opposition says exercise poorly handled. I agree, because even before our brothers wa Burundi, wa Rwanda wakuje wauze kahawa pale na inakuanga tamu, I love it. Kwanza wakikuwekea kandimu, I love it, eh, akikuzia tunjugu pale, njugu yao ni tamu, the way they cook the mandazis and everything. Sai wakombaka kwa kinyozi wapi, everywhere, and they are doing business well, wana thrive kabisa. So before they started doing these things, you know, jua sikuwa naona wa Kenya wakizungusha njugu na chai and everything. I never saw that. And so they also have a part to play in our economy. It's a story on page 4 and 5. Definitely there is panic over the Ruto order. Get to read that story. Nurses strike, doctors issue 7-day ultimatum. Now, doctors have given the government 7 days to resolve the ongoing nurses strike, warning that they will down their tools in solidarity if the dispute drags on any further. The Kenya Medical Practitioners, Pharmacists and Dentists Union, KMPDU, said the strike now is in its 41 day, has stripped hospitals of a level of care that no other of health workers can replace. It's a story on page 2. Yani wameingia siku ya 41 na hakuna bado kitu inafanywa. Eh? It is so sad. It's a story on page 2. So madaktari, if they do not, hata sisi tunaingia pale pale. On page 6, what will do in first 100 days in office, Gashagwa opposition's priorities. A story on page 6 of the Daily Nation. Get to read that. On the Standard, fear and flight. I tell you, fear and uncertainty are gripping parts of Nairobi as foreigners, traders face threats, attacks and pressure to shut their businesses following President Ruto's directive targeting small-scale trade. Now, the scenes echo South Africa's recurring xenophobic violence, where hostility towards foreign traders has led to looting, destruction of businesses, and displacement. Now, in Molem, at least 20 foreign-owned businesses have reportedly closed, raising fears Kenya could be heading down a dangerous path. The government insists it is not a blanket ban on foreigners. I don't see it that way, you know. And of course, according to the directive given from next week, which is this week now, all foreign traders doing small businesses should close them. There's a story on page 4. Of course, kutakuwa na hiyo woga and everything. We don't know how that will be. They also play a part in our economy. They play a huge role, you know. And to sit out kukwe kama South Africa vile ilikuwa, tokeni kwetu hapana. We cannot start having such, you know. Kenya is very accommodative, by the way. If there is one country that accommodates a lot of people, niyo sisi. Sisi. In just a bit, I'll be here with the triple request, Edith Wairimo. The song is The Best in My Life. God is-

0: the presiding bishop, Reverend Dr. Abraham Mulwa, and the planning committee welcomes all pastors, leaders, and members of Africa Inland Church to a life-changing spiritual retreat to the Holy Land. This trip offers you an opportunity to experience the Bible live as you place your feet in the land of Israel, Egypt, and Jordan. Scheduled to take place from the 10th to the 24th of May 2027, this sacred pilgrimage offers an extraordinary opportunity to deepen your faith, walk the historic paths of the scripture, and encounter profound spiritual renewal in the heart of the Holy Land. The total investment for this unforgettable expedition is 340,000 Kenya shillings only, and registration is officially ongoing. To secure your reservation for this divine voyage, a commitment fee of 50,000 Kenya shillings should be paid on or before the 30th of September 2026. Payments can be made easily and securely through paybill number 247247 using the account number 0170297685292. Ensure that you have your passport, yellow fever certificate, and any other necessary travel documents. The committee shall help in the application of the visas. This life-enriching retreat is open to pastors, leaders, and all church members who desire a closer walk with God and a unique fellowship with the faith community. Space is limited for this highly anticipated journey, so early booking is strongly encouraged. For more information, registration details, or further inquiries, please contact the secretary to the organizing committee, Reverend Jackson Mutie, on 0715-882224. Take this bold step of faith today and prepare for a journey that will forever transform your spiritual life.
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2: All right, it is time for triple request this morning. I cannot wait to hear from you. 0727979 is the number. Dombre, good morning. Hey, umeenda wapi? And also remember, as you're calling in, today is a prayer Tuesday. So in the next hour, we are going to be praying together. So uneza sema prayer request sahi as early as now. So keep those prayer requests. And also, I want to pick in the first three songs as requested by you. Iyo ndio nitakuwa ninaangalia. Dombe, good morning.
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And of course, we know also it has an impact in our economy. And so we are going to be praying together. Could it be you have a sick relative? Could it be you're trusting in God for a job? Let me know so that we could pray together. We can stand in the gap with a few minutes that we do have.

0: I tell you, the power of God, Ikechi, Minister Juicy, and I want us to get into that moment of prayer this morning. I do see messages coming in. Someone says, remember my brother James Ouma, God may grant him divine direction and purpose from a life of isolation at the age of 54. So I saw Lillian from Kitino, someone, please pray for me to get capital for my business, marriage, and spiritual breakthrough. Sawasawa, let's get into that moment of prayer. Mighty and everlasting Father, we thank you this morning. And we bless you and we honor your holy name. You are worthy and there is none like you, O God. This morning, receive all the adoration, receive all the honor, receive all the glory, O God. This morning, my Father, we are here because we know that we are not only just praying aimlessly. It is not just empty words, O God, but one thing we know is that indeed you are with us, is that you are guiding us, you're protecting us, O God. Thank you that this morning we can gather in your presence. Thank you that this morning, O God, we are here because indeed you have said, come to me all who you are heavy laden and you will give us rest. Lord, many of us are going through so much. I pray for my sister Lillian who is going through a tough time, oh God. I pray for capital, even for her business, oh God, that which she has been trusting in you for. I pray that you may grant her that today. I pray, oh God, even for her marriage, and I pray that King of all glory, you will continue to teach her that which she needs to know in this season, my God. And I pray even for a breakthrough, oh God, in her spiritual life. I pray that her life will never be the same again. I pray, oh God, that you may continue to protect her and be with her in the name of Jesus. I do remember brother James Ouma. I pray for his life, oh God. I pray, my Father, that you may grant him divine direction, oh God. Let there be a purpose in his life. Let him receive clarity in his life in the name of Jesus Christ. May he not lack a thing in the name of Jesus. I thank you this morning, even for all that you're doing, even for the businesses represented this morning. I pray that none of us shall lack a thing as we are stepping out to go to our various places of work. I pray, oh God, that today will be a day of favor, will be a day of breakthrough, will be a day, oh God, where we get to celebrate, we get to thrive, we get to prosper in the name of Jesus. Some of us, oh God, we are having sicknesses, we are on medication, and I pray this morning that indeed you will be our healer. Lord, we thank you. We look to you, O God. By your stripes we were healed. And Lord, we declare we receive our healing today in the name of Jesus Christ. I pray for anyone, Lord, going through a financial crisis. Anyone, Lord, who is having trouble, O God, in their finances. Lord, I pray, let your breakthrough be upon them. In Jesus' mighty name, let your breakthrough be upon them, O God. Remember them today. Lord, I pray for anyone, Lord, in lack this morning, whether they are having a financial problem, whether it is psychological, Lord, I pray that you will remember them today. Bless them, O God, because your blessing addeth no sorrow. And I thank you this morning. I bless you even for this platform to be able to pray. And I pray, O God, even for brothers and sisters, O God, from other countries who are here practicing their small businesses. We pray, oh God, we know the directive that has been given, oh God, and I pray for preservation. I pray, oh God, for protection upon their lives. I pray no harm will come to them, oh God. I pray, Father Lord, that you will remember them, oh my Father, in the name of Jesus Christ, that they will not lack a thing. King of all glory, this morning I thank you because I know that indeed you are protecting them. We pray even for their small businesses, oh God. Let them thrive, let them prosper, oh God. We pray no fear. You have not given us the spirit of fear, but of power, of love, and of sound mind. How we thank you today. We pray for our nation. We pray, O God, for peace. We pray, O God, even for our leaders. Let there be peace, O God. Let them walk in wisdom in this season when there is so much political tension. We thank you today. And how we bless you, how we thank you. And it is in Jesus' mighty name that I pray and do give thanks. Amen and amen. God bless and thank you so much for tuning in. Leoni Mesema, I'll be having an interview from 7:30 with Dennis Mwangi. He's a senior sales manager at Optiven Real Estate. We're going to have that conversation coming up, so stick around for that. If you want to invest, if you want to build that future that is stable, we're going to talk more on that as well in just a bit.
1: Hey you!
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2: A very good morning to you and welcome to Newspoint at 9 a.m.
3: Monica Kemukua.
2: President William Ruto has assented to four bills seeking to strengthen population planning, public financial management, air passenger services and trust administration in Kenya. The four pieces of legislation signed into law are the National Council for Population and Development Bill, Air Passenger Service Charge Amendment Bill, Public Finance Management Amendment Bill and Trust Administration Bill.
4: The first bill is the Kenya National Council for Population and Development Bill. Its enactment comes at an important moment as the nation begins to shape the contours of the development beyond vision and bringing it into line with best practice across the region. Your Excellency, the second bill to receive your assent is the Air Passenger Service Charge Amendment Bill. The principal object of the bill is to ease the administration of the proceeds of the Air Passenger Service Charge Act. On receiving your assent, the following entities will now become beneficiaries, that is the Kenya Airports Authority, the Kenya Civil Aviation Authority, and the Kenya Meteorological Service Authority and the Tourism Fund.
2: The laws are expected to provide new legal frameworks and amend existing provisions in their respective sectors.
4: The third bill to be presented for your presidential assent is the Public Finance Management Amendment number 4 bill. The bill amends the Public Finance Management Act CAP 412A to address challenges encountered in its implementation, shorten the timelines for public entities to submit financial statements, and impose penalties for failure to implement parliamentary or county assembly recommendations arising from reports of the Controller of Budget and Auditor General. Your Excellency, the fourth and final bill to receive your assent is the Trust Administration Bill. This bill repeals the Trustees Perpetual Succession Act CAP 164 and brings the law governing trusts under one principal statute, therefore enhancing clarity, consistency, and accessibility of the law by eliminating duplication, resolving inconsistencies, and simplifying legal interpretation and application.
2: Away from that, the Director of Public Prosecutions, DPP Renson Igonga, has approved graft-related charges against former sports principal secretary Peter Kaberia, alongside four former government officials and five businessmen. The ten were charged over the alleged misappropriation of 330 million shillings allocated for Kenya's preparations to host the 2018 African Nations Championship China. Those charged alongside Kaberia include former senior officials from the Ministry of Sports, among them a former senior principal finance officer, former director of administration, former principal accountant, and former senior superintendent engineer. The latest development comes 7 months after EACC filed a civil suit seeking to recover 330 million shillings paid out to what investigators at the time described as a fraudulent stadium tender ahead of the 2018 CHAN. Elsewhere, the Directorate of Criminal Investigations, DCI,

0: FBI has appealed to members of the public to help trace Ben Shapiro, who is wanted in connection with an alleged fraud case involving claims that he could facilitate the importation of motor vehicles from Japan. The DCI has said Shapiro is wanted pursuant to a warrant of arrest issued by the Kibera Chief Magistrate's Court. According to the investigators, Shapiro, a resident of Isanjiro Village, Musingo location, Kakamega County, was arraigned in court on the 10th of June last year and charged with cheating. He subsequently failed to appear before the court, leading to the issuance of the warrant of arrest. The DCI said Shapiro allegedly posed as a medical doctor based in Mombasa while targeting unsuspecting members of the public. And most parts of Kenya are expected to remain generally dry this week, although several counties are likely to receive rainfall, the Kenya Meteorological Service Authority, KMSA, has said. In its weekly rainfall forecast between today and Monday next week, the authority has said rainfall is expected in parts of the coast, including Mombasa, Lamu, Kilifi, and Kwale counties, and Rift Valley regions comprising of Narok and Bomet counties. The focus comes as the country prepares for the October to December short rains season, with the Meteorological Agency urging farmers and communities to take early preparedness measures.
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0: On the international scene, the first road bridge linking Russia and North Korea has opened, allowing the two countries to more easily move cargo and passengers between their border across the Tumen River. Pyongyang state media say the bridge will be used for personnel exchanges, tourism and trade. But Ukrainian group Truth Hounds say the bridge is intended primarily to establish a covert military logistics corridor to support Russia in the Ukraine war. It comes as relations between both countries have grown since the start of the Ukraine war, with Russia's Putin and North Korea's Kim Jong-un previously pledging that both countries would help each other in the event of aggression against either country. And that is what gets to bring us to the end of News Point. You know, up to date, you'll be getting more news at 10 a.m. My name is Monica Kamukwa. Good morning.
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2: Ever feel that our national efforts aren't producing national success? The reason might not be our work, but our walk. Hello, I'm Sam Rohr with another Stand in the Gap Minute. As Americans, we expect our collective efforts and policies to produce prosperity, but when it doesn't, we start to wonder why. Scripture teaches that national economic blessings are directly linked to our spiritual lives. Deuteronomy 28:38 says, "You shall carry much seed into the field, but gather little." This passage speaks of God's national blessings turning to cursings when we disobey Him. When we cut out God, He'll frustrate our efforts, make our seeds not grow, rain not to fall, drought and fires to increase. God wants us to remember that obedience brings blessings abundant, but disobedience, pride, and idolatry will bring judgment and despair to our work. Remember, in God's eyes, our economic work and our spiritual walk are directly connected. 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
3: The presiding bishop of AIC Kenya, Reverend Dr. Abraham Mulwa, announces that the second 2026 Missions Day will be on 4th October 2026. 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
6: What comes to your mind when I think, okay, what are you worrying about? You don't really have to try hard to worry. Do you realize I believe this? That can be totally flipped to where you're totally saturated with God and His Word, and your mind continually goes to the Word of God. That it's like worrying, except it's godly meditation, seeing everything through the lens of Scripture. As things come your way, stopping and choosing to see back through the eyes of an eternal God, realizing this is a brief moment in time that's vanishing away. See things through the eyes of God. Have an eternal perspective.
7: 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May God bless you and make you a blessing.

0: world order different than that which currently dominates the world as represented by the Western world versus the Eastern world, and the Western world now, and the world effectively ruled by the economic power of the U.S. dollar and the scope of the U.S. military. Now, in our day, Donald Trump came to power promising a new golden age, a new way of doing things, returning of America to the old, the America of old, where products were made here and where our nation was respected for who we are and were. But without dispute, the world today is far more chaotic than ever. Clear goals, debated policies, and diplomacy, as we used to see, say, like under the days when Ronald Reagan existed with Tip O'Neill, as an example, that's been replaced with more partisan transactional relationships with statements and policies made unilaterally oftentimes and sometimes subject to almost immediate retraction and change within the next hour. And so the need to provide some focus in today's conversation, as we look at this, I've entitled this, Strategy or Lack of Strategy? The U.S. Foreign Policy Question. So we're going to take a look at that. And with that, JR, welcome to the program. Kind of a big issue in some respects, and we'll not be able to make it exhaustive. But anyway, let's take a shot at it. Thanks for being here.
1: It's my pleasure, Sam, and this is a critical issue facing us today, and I'm anxious to get into it.
0: Well, let's get into it, because now from a military strategy perspective, that's where you're coming from in particular. How would you describe the current state, I'm going to say international relationships, policies that are emanating, in particular from Washington, more than we're talking about Washington Beijing or Moscow. We're talking about Washington here. Are the policies that we are seeing in the frame, the way they're laid out, are they clear? Are they becoming more clear? Are they confusing? Perhaps becoming more confusing? And does the current approach, from your perspective, project strength and confidence, or is it actually causing questions and an undermining of historical American credibility?
1: Sam, that's a great question, and it looks like that the administration's all over the map and lurching from crisis to crisis. Let me just give you a few examples. The Middle East, absolutely on fire. The Russian-Ukrainian war that was once promised to be solved in less than a week is still going on. NATO is in constant upheaval. The European Union struggling to stay together. Venezuela, Cuba, and Greenland, they're now very much in play. And behind the scenes, they're connected in ways, directly connected, in ways that impact the long-term security of the United States, both economically and militarily. Look at Canada. They've decided to pick a fight with the United States over trade policy. That's blown up and gotten ugly. It would be very easy to look at all of these different things and say, this is out of control. But if you look at it behind the scenes and you look at it from a specific perspective, I see a strong strategy. I see a coherent desire that pulls all these things together in ways that aren't obvious immediately looking at it from the surface, Sam.
0: Okay, JR, and we'll build that out further. And ladies and gentlemen, we're going to make and kind of apply the policy as we're seeing in the second segment to Iran, because that's a big issue. A lot of policy involved there. Oil, we're going to talk about that in the third segment, and then we're going to end up with the fact of how biblical prophecy brings it all together. But JR, just from your perspective, military strategy, it's one thing keeping the enemy off base. My perspective of being in office for as long as I was, policy is coming from that. I look and say debated policy, carefully stated, put forward so that it becomes a matter of credibility, is far different than, I'm going to say, policy by tweet. As an example, that we're seeing that forever keeps people off base. What about that? What's your thought on that?
1: You know, that's interesting. Also, this is brand new. You know, part of it's technology. We've never had tweets and instant messaging before, and diplomacy and governmental communications have normally historically plodded along at the speed

0: speed of snails. Today, things are moving much faster. And I would argue that some of this is incredibly effective. But is it all being handled professionally? Is it all being handled correctly? Absolutely not. I think some of it borders on juvenile, but all of it is designed to send messaging to people faster than we have in the past. Hmm. And I would say more effectively than we have in the past, but it is absolutely different than it has been in the past.
1: Okay, and that's great, JR. Ladies and gentlemen, stay with us. We're talking about strategy or lack of strategy, the U.S. foreign policy question. And we're talking about how things are being done, primarily policies coming out of Washington, but it will extend beyond that. We'll be right back.
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5: I'm Ruth Kramer with Mission Network News. Ukraine prepares for another difficult winter as Russia increases attacks on its infrastructure. Slava Gospel Association's Eric Mock says one ministry lost 90% of its food distribution capacity during the late August strikes. SGA partners with local pastors to help people who've been overlooked by large aid groups, but the needs are increasing on the front line. Pray for the churches offering relief and the gospel of Jesus Christ. And how do you do a Bible study without the full Bible? Out of more than 300 sign languages, just one has full access to the Bible. Rob Myers with Door International explains how they begin sign language translations with 131 passages that lay out the biblical story of creation, fall, and redemption, often missed by deaf people in hearing homes. Door is translating the Bible into sign languages so that the deaf can study God's Word. Pray that the deaf would come to know Christ better through this work. Mission Network News, service of one-way ministries. I'm Ruth Kramer.
1: America now sits on the precipice of bankruptcy and financial collapse, but is national debt a choice alone or perhaps a sign of God's judgment? Hello, I'm Sam Rohr with another Stand in the Gap Minute. Last week we highlighted God's national blessings, but what about God's national judgments? When it comes to judgment, one of the most destructive can be the consequences of arrogant spending and debt. Deuteronomy 28:44 says, "The nation that overspends disobeys the Lord and will be forced to borrow from others." God sends judgment by making this nation become the tail, not the head. Rejecting God's commands will turn God's blessings to cursings. God's judgment on a disobedient and proud nation will be seen in debt, followed by economic collapse and poverty. God's blessings result from obedience. The nation will become the head. When we forsake Him, our debt will skyrocket and economic collapse will come and will become the tail. It was true for Israel. America's no different. Discover more leadership resources at AmericanPastorsNetwork.net.
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1: Well, welcome back to Stand in the Gap. J.R. McGee is with me today here on this first Monday of the month, which we do almost every month if we're able to do that on this first Monday. And our consideration today is one that we can't fully exhaust at all in the space of one program, but it's an important one to consider: strategy. And our theme is this: strategy or lack of strategy, the U.S. foreign policy question. And in our opening segment, JR and I, we tackled the overarching blueprint regarding the current governing Washington foreign policy posture. Some say it's strategic, others say it's erratic, and how does that fit together as one looks at as policy versus strategy and that kind of thing. But we're going to narrow our focus now to what is arguably the most volatile flashpoint, I'm going to say, testing this strategy, and that is America's ongoing approach toward Iran and the broader Middle East. Rapid pivots that we witness routinely in sanctions enforcement, threats of one type, retractions, erratic maximum pressure tactics, inconsistent messages which we know exist regarding deterrence, and all of that have left both enemies and long-term regional allies scrambling to recalculate and to determine their relationship with the United States. Proponents contend that this deliberate ambiguity, as it relates to Iran in particular, keeps Tehran completely off balance, assuring our success over them. And on the other hand, it keeps the regime from solidifying their regional dominance. But on the other hand, critics would say that, well, there's a different outcome. Look at what's happening in the Middle East. Our allies are no longer able to depend upon us. Traditional Sunni allies, deeply unnerved by American unpredictability, are being driven to build independent security architectures entirely separate from Washington, with U.S. military bases in the Middle East now mostly in tatters, not really usable, making the U.S. presence there more unreliable than at any time in their inception. And we'll talk a little bit more about some of that that's happening. But, J.R., with that, looking at Iran, because without a doubt, I mean, you and I have talked about this for a long time, since February 28, it's there in the news. But from the perspective of Iran policy and strategy, to what degree, from your perspective, has the shifting U.S. posture toward Iran, clearly different now than what it was under Obama before, obviously, we know that, but to what extent has it successfully disrupted Tehran's strategic calculus, and has it actually made for a weaker Iran, or perhaps inadvertently, actually acting as a catalyst for forming new alliances like this, the new Mecca Joint Defense Agreement between Saudi Arabia and Turkey and Pakistan?
0: Sam, like several things in life, both of those can be true at the same time. I think it has absolutely thrown Tehran for a loop, because they were used to American presidents ultimately blustering and then folding very quickly and giving them exactly what they want. Trump's not doing that. Trump is playing this completely differently than anything that they've seen in the last 50, 60 years. But at the same time, the way that it's been occurring has caused countries like Saudi Arabia in particular, Jordan, and the UAE to be concerned, because they absolutely wanted the United States to go in and deal with Iran quickly, violently, and put it down and fix it. And when Trump took his foot off the gas and gave them a break and essentially saved the Iranian regime by stopping the bombing, that threw everything into turmoil. Trump seems to be obsessed with peace deals, has been as opposed to fixing problems. Now, Iran is a problem. It's going to have to be fixed. If it's not fixed, it'll continue to metastasize, and we're seeing that. But the strategy that they're using is twofold. It's to take away their ability to be aggressive, and taking away the money that they're using to finance terrorism throughout the rest of the world and to support their own government. But those strategies both require time and patience. And the one thing that the American people have demonstrated is we have no patience for anything that lasts more than two news cycles. This economic strategy that Besant is pursuing is absolutely effective. It is dramatically effective. But it takes time for money to dry up. It takes time to shut off all of the different feeder circuits that money can come into the system. And time is the one thing that people want to take away from this. They're not willing to allow the strategy to be successful because they want it done. They want it over with. They want it over with now. And you can't take a problem that's been in existence for 47 years and fix it over a weekend. It's unrealistic. But it also requires that the administration be very clear and communicate exactly what they're doing and why. And that's compounded by the fact that you don't want to give the enemy insight and information that can be used to defeat your strategy. So it's a very complicated dance that we're in. The strategy that they're using is effective. The weakness is it requires time, and time's the one thing we don't have.
1: Okay, let me come back with you on that, JR, because the what you're discussing there, a policy aspect, is effectively sanctions. And what Besson's talking about is secondary sanctions, trying to limit other countries. Well, immediately after he stated that, China came back and told Besant and the United States to pound sand, that they were not going to do it. So don't threaten us. And you and I have talked in this program before that sanctions have never worked. So why are you thinking now that that approach? Are you saying that you think it will work now? And if so, why?
0: No, it's not the sanctions that work. It's the elimination of the military capability and the elimination of the money to fend that military. The sanctions in and of themselves don't work, but money is what drives militaries. When you cut off the funding, you cut off the ability for them to become aggressive. And I don't think it's the sanctions that's working, but it's shutting off their economy, turning off the oil spigots where they get their money. That's not necessarily sanctions as much as it is an economic weapon. We've used sanctions in a way that had been completely non-effective, but for the first time in my lifetime, we have found a way to turn off an enemy's ability to fund its direction and its activities in a way that's really beginning to hurt. Like I just said, though, that takes time, and time is I would give anything if people were willing to see something through all the way to the end, but we've become such a culture for immediate gratification that I don't think that's possible anymore, Sam.
1: And that raises a real challenge, because I agree with you as well on that, JR, that, you know, we've moved to, if I don't get something in 30 seconds, I'm not going to read anything, or what. But it's the same kind of a mindset. But in this case, policy with Iran, we go after Iran February 28th. Iran shuts the Hormuz and stopped oil. Well, I would say from a strategic perspective, why in the world? Why did that happen? Because Iran has made it clear we're going to outwait you. Because you depend, America, on oil. We depend on oil, yes, for their revenue. But we depend on oil for fertilizer. I mean, our diesel prices are going through the roof. Crude is going up. So strategically, which strategy is working?
0: You know, in war, it's inherently messy. War is always chaotic. I don't care how good your plans are, the enemy gets a vote. and they get to react. And you can't always assume or predict exactly what an enemy is going to do in reaction to your actions. That is why successful militaries really focus on flexibility and rapid response, rapid reaction, and change, because everything that happens is happening in a way that it's real time. It's like, I hate to use this example, but in a bar fight, you didn't walk into the bar planning to get in a fight, but when it happens very quickly, and it doesn't matter how much you've trained or how much you've prepared, it's never going to go the way you absolutely thought it was going to go. I don't care who you are, I don't care how good you are, it's going to be slightly different than you thought. And the best that you can do is be able to react faster than the other person and react more intelligently than the other person, and or have deeper resources and deeper access to capability than the other opponent. And I think Iran has always been able to outlast America, and they've realized that America's greatest weakness is we don't follow through and we don't hold people accountable. And they think that that's going to be the success here. I think Trump is changing that equation, and they're not yet quite ready to admit that, but I don't think Trump's going to fold like all previous American presidents.
1: Okay, and hold that, J.R., out of time. Ladies and gentlemen, stay with us, because as we talk about policy, J.R. McGee, my guest today, myself, talk about this matter of policy. In the next segment, we're going to connect what we're talking about and talk about oil overall, because it is the focus.
7: As America feels the increasing hand of God's judgment on our pride, idolatry, and sin, God's Word can hold believers fast and free of fear. Our verses to memorize this week are Proverbs chapter 3, verses 24 through 26. When you lie down, you will not be afraid. Yes, you will lie down, and your sleep will be sweet. Do not be afraid of sudden terror, nor of trouble from the wicked when it comes. For the Lord will be your confidence and will keep your foot from being caught. Again, when you lie down, you will not be afraid. Yes, you will lie down, and your sleep will be sweet. Do not be afraid of sudden terror, nor of trouble from the wicked when it comes. For the Lord will be your confidence and will keep your foot from being caught. Proverbs chapter 3, verses 24 through 26. Verses to consider and memorize from Stand in the Gap today.
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1: Well, as we continue our discussion here, talking about strategy or lack of strategy as regards to, say, U.S. foreign policy, we considered a little bit from an overall perspective in the first segment. J.R. McGee is my guest again today. And in the second segment, we looked at as it applies to Iran. And again, weren't able to exhaust it by any means, but very clearly, Iran is in the news. Policy at any one given point in time, most people wouldn't know exactly what it is because things change from day to day. And so we were talking in terms of that, but ended up talking about oil, because oil seems to be at the heart. Certainly a major focus of what's taking place between our policies here and Iran. And Iran is using that commodity called oil against the West, against the United States. And there's actually a lot of, a lot of tactical things that are happening back and forth in regard to that. So I want to go there specifically, because when you come back home here, JR, before Iran came into the picture, oil was already a discussion here. And I want to ask for your comments. So from a strategic leadership and, I'm going to say, national security perspective, one would say that oil policies have been weaponized. Everybody needs oil. China needs oil. We need oil. We sell oil. Russia survives on oil. The world runs on oil and oil policy. So when tariffs are applied, we put pressure on various countries because of oil, or now Iran is putting pressure on the world, including us, because of the Straits of Hormuz. At the end of the day, it's a question of, all right, well, oil policy and what we're seeing out of Washington, is that stabilizing? Is that strengthening our position? Or is that actually

From Westlands to South Sea. From Buru Buru to Karen. 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
2: A very good afternoon and welcome to the 12 p.m. edition of Truth FM Newspoint. My name is Elvis Omondim. Let us begin with the fight against corruption. And former sports principal secretary Ambassador Peter Karimi Kaberia is amongst six suspects arrested by detectives from the Ethics and Anti-Corruption Commission, ESCC, following the approval of graft charges by the Director of Public Prosecutions, DPP. The arrest follows investigations into the irregular procurement and non-delivery of stadium equipment ahead of the 2018 African Nations Championship, that is CHAN. At the heart of the probe is a contract valued at $15.89 million, which is equivalent to 1.5 billion Kenyan shillings, that was awarded in 2017 by the State Department for Sports Development, which was then within the Ministry of Sports, Culture and Arts, to MS Auditel Kenya, a local subsidiary of a Spanish company.
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2: Moving forward, a wildlife fire that has swept through the moorlands of Mount Kenya for the last 7 days has destroyed about 8,700 acres of vegetation, with firefighting teams still working to contain the blaze in the southern section. The Rhino Ark Charitable Trust has confirmed that the fire began near Rutundu Lodge in the moorlands last week, that is September 1st, before spreading rapidly amid strong winds and high temperatures. By yesterday, the fire in the northern section had been contained, according to the Rhino Ark. Efforts were, however, continuing to prevent the flames from spreading further in the southern part of Mount Kenya. Moving forward, Stacey Wanjiru, the 14-year-old daughter of murdered Kenyan woman Agnes Wanjiru, is raising $1 million to travel to London to attend the extradition hearing of a British soldier accused of killing her mother. Stacey was only 5 months old when Agnes Wanjiru was killed in 2012, and she plans to travel to the UK from November 16th to November 22nd, accompanied by her cousin Esther Njoki, to attend the proceedings and press for the suspect to be extradited to Kenya to face trial. The family has launched a fundraising on Mchanga to meet the cost of passport, visas, flights, as well as accommodation for the two travelers. And finally, the Communications Authority of Kenya has introduced a new framework that will change how special phone numbers, commonly known as short codes, are allocated and managed. Under the new framework for telecommunication numbering, naming and addressing, as well as identification resources, short codes will now be allocated based on the service they provide rather than being tied to a specific telecoms operator. The changes mean that organizations offering similar services will be able to access short codes under a service-based system, marking a shift from the previous operator-specific approach.
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3: The presiding bishop of AIC Kenya, Reverend Dr. Abraham Mulwa, announces that the second 2026 Missions Day will be on 4th October 2026. All AIC leaders and members are encouraged to pray for mission work and missionary families, give generously towards mission work, and forward all giving to the AIC Missions Department office at AIC Central Office, Nairobi. Checks should be addressed to AIC Missionary Board and can be deposited to our equity account number 0170-262-11-0346 Community Branch. Direct deposits can also be made via M-Pesa Paybill 247247, account number 264263. 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
4: 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Truth FM, Bwana wabariki, awainue, awapanue, maana you do great things to our lives. We thank God for you, we bless God for you. Muendele na muzidi. God bless you.

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The same way he delivered you from that mess some years ago is the same way he will deliver you. Because he's God the deliverer. He's God the deliverer. 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He won't leave you stranded. 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

0: take it to the banks. 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

0: The presiding bishop, Africa Inland Church, Kenya, and the conference planning committee cordially invite all pastors to the upcoming 3rd National Pastors Conference 2026. Scheduled to take place from the 6th to the 8th of October 2026 at AIC Milimani, Nairobi, this year's gathering centers around the powerful theme of transgeneration mentorship, grounded in the guiding scripture of Psalms 78:4-7. All area church council administrative secretaries are requested to mobilize pastors from their respective regions to ensure active participation in this vital spiritual event. The conference fee is 4,500 shillings per participant, which covers conference materials, meals, and facilitation costs. In line with church guidelines, local assemblies are encouraged to sponsor and pay the fees for their respective pastors. Please note that attendees will need to independently arrange and cater for their own transport, accommodation, and personal effects. To maintain a conducive environment, the conference will accommodate a maximum of 2,000 pastors. 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
3: Elvis Omondi.
2: Let us begin on a diplomatic note, and Burundians have for a second day flocked their embassy and cyber cafes in Nairobi in search of travel documents following a directive by President William Ruto ordering the expulsion of foreigners engaging in trade illegally in Kenya. The exodus by Burundians began yesterday with East Africans seen boarding buses at the country bus stop and River Road in Nairobi. The Kenya National Commission on Human Rights has warned President William Ruto's administration that its ongoing crackdown on foreign traders could trigger widespread human rights violations if enforcement is not conducted lawfully and without discrimination. Several videos of Burundians being harassed have been doing rounds online since the lapse of the 7th September deadline by President William Ruto.
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2: Sticking on the same matter, foreigners operating small businesses in Kenya have gotten a temporary reprieve after the government announced a 90-day period for them to regularize their immigration, work permit, business registration and licensing status before the government begins enforcing the requirements more strictly. State House spokesperson Hussein Mohammed announced the 90-day window, saying it gives affected foreign nationals an opportunity to bring their businesses and immigration status into compliance with the rules and regulations of Kenya. According to State House, the exercise will be coordinated by relevant government agencies in consultation with the embassies of affected nations. Away from that, former sports principal secretary Ambassador Peter Karimi Kaberia is among six suspects arrested by detectives from the Ethics and Anti-Corruption Commission, EACC, following the approval of graft charges by the Director of Public Prosecutions, or DPP. The arrest follows an investigation into the irregular procurement and non-delivery of stadia equipment ahead of the 2018 African Nations Championship, CHAN. At the heart of the probe is a contract valued at $15.89 million, equivalent to 1.5 billion Kenyan shillings, which was awarded in 2017 by the State Department for Sports Development, which was then domiciled under the Ministry of Sports, Culture and Arts. Away from the fight on corruption, President William Ruto is currently leading the signing ceremony of an agreement by DP World on the development of Mombasa Special Economic Zone. The head of state has said the economic zone will position Mombasa as a manufacturing and logistical hub.
4: We welcome investors prepared to conduct legitimate and transparent business. For too long, Kenya and Africa have exported raw and minimally processed commodities, only to import them as expensive finished products. In doing so, we export not only our raw materials, but we also export our jobs, skills, industries.
2: On his part, Mombasa County Governor Abdul Swamad has hailed the project, saying it will lead to the generation of thousands of jobs for residents of the coastal county.
5: Hatuweki sahihi peke yake, na naomba wakazi wa Jomvu na Mombasa kwa jumla wafahamu. 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
2: In other news, the Kenya Meteorological Service Authority now says the country and the Horn of Africa region is currently experiencing the El Nino phenomenon. The head of the Public Weather Services section at KMSA, Hannah Kimani, has said the recent rise in temperature across the nation is a characteristic of El Nino. The climate scientist has also disabused the notion that El Nino is only associated with flooding, saying it encompasses different weather phenomena. As Kenya heads into the October, November, December rainfall season, Kimani has said El Nino is expected to intensify and is associated with enhanced rainfall during the period. On the same breath, a wildfire that has swept through the moorlands of Mount Kenya for 7 days now has destroyed about 8,700 hectares of vegetation, with firefighting teams still working to contain the blaze in the southern section. Environment CS Deborah Barasa Mulongo has said the fire that has been attributed to rising temperatures has affected wildlife such as rabbit that have been living in the affected area.
6: The moorland, which is a grassland, which is full of, which is very dry, so that one would propagate. And as I say, the invasive species, which is again a propagator of fire, was also found. It's called Erica. Yeah. So those, together with the dryness and the wind, are what now contributed to the fire spreading to a larger effect. There are no wild animals so far. Just the small animals like the rabbits have been affected. Most of them have moved away.
2: The Rhino Ark Charitable Trust has confirmed that the fire began near Rutundu Lodge in the moorlands last week, September 1st, before spreading rapidly amid strong winds and high temperatures. By yesterday, the fire in the northern section had been largely contained, according to the trust. Efforts are, however, continuing to prevent the flames from spreading further in the southern part of Mount Kenya.
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2: Beyond our borders, President Donald Trump has warned a Canadian aircraft company, Bombardier, that it can no longer sell in the United States unless it moves its manufacturing to the U.S. The move comes amid an escalating trade war between the U.S. and Canada, and hours before the Canadian retaliatory tariffs are said to be imposed on $20 billion worth of U.S. goods. In a statement, Bombardier underscored that it employed thousands of American workers and said it valued its partnership with American companies.
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2: It is 7 minutes past 1 p.m. That is it for now. My name is Elvis Omondi. These and other news updates will come your way at exactly 2 p.m. Stay blessed.
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7: Ever feel that our national efforts aren't producing national success? The reason might not be our work, but our walk. Hello, I'm Sam Rohr with another Stand in the Gap Minute. As Americans, we expect our collective efforts and policies to produce prosperity, but when it doesn't, we start to wonder why. Scripture teaches that national economic blessings are directly linked to our spiritual lives. Deuteronomy 28:38 says, "You shall carry much seed into the field, but gather little." This passage speaks of God's national blessings turning to cursings when we disobey Him. When we cut out God, He'll frustrate our efforts, make our seeds not grow, rain not to fall, drought and fires to increase. God wants us to remember that obedience brings blessings abundant, but disobedience, pride, and idolatry will bring judgment and despair to our work. Remember, in God's eyes, our economic work and our spiritual walk are directly connected. 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
11: 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Today, we celebrate not just what we've done, but where we are going. 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
1: The presiding bishop, Reverend Dr. Abraham Mulwa, and the planning committee welcomes all pastors, leaders, and members of Africa Inland Church to a life-changing spiritual retreat to the Holy Land. 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Scheduled to take place from the 10th to the 24th of May 2027, this sacred pilgrimage offers an extraordinary opportunity to deepen your faith, walk the historic paths of the scripture, and encounter profound spiritual renewal in the heart of the Holy Land. The total investment for this unforgettable expedition is 340,000 Kenya shillings only, and registration is officially ongoing. To secure your reservation for this divine voyage, a commitment fee of 50,000 Kenya shillings should be paid on or before the 30th of September 2026. Payments can be made easily and securely through paybill number 247247 using the account number 0170297685292. Ensure that you have your passport, yellow fever certificate, and any other necessary travel documents. The committee shall help in the application of the visas. This life-enriching retreat is open to pastors, leaders, and all church members who desire a closer walk with God and a unique fellowship with the faith community. Space is limited for this highly anticipated journey, so early booking is strongly encouraged. For more information, registration details, or further inquiries, please contact the secretary to the organizing committee, Reverend Jackson Mutie, on 0715-882224. Take this bold step of faith today and prepare for a journey that will forever transform your spiritual life.

0: Hassan Hussein Mohamed announced the 90-day window, saying it gives affected foreign nationals an opportunity to bring their business and immigration status into compliance with Kenyan laws. According to State House, the exercise will be coordinated by relevant government agencies in consultation with the embassies of affected countries. Away from that, the Ethics and Anti-Corruption Commission, ESCC, has arrested the former Principal Secretary for Sports, Peter Kaberia, over fraud related to procurements for CHAN 2018. The commission, through its legal director David Toh, has said Kaberia and accomplices corruptly influenced the tender for supply of security, electricity and other infrastructure materials needed to ensure Kenyan stadia were ready for the tournament. Over 330 million Kenyan shillings were lost in the process.
1: ESCC investigations established that an advance payment of 330 million Kenya shillings was made to the company under a contract that was not procured in accordance with the Public Procurement and Asset Disposal Act 2015. The company subsequently failed to fulfill its contractual obligations, resulting in the loss of the said amount of 330 million Kenya shillings.
0: In other matters, President William Ruto has today led the signing ceremony of an agreement between DP World and the Mombasa County Government on development of the Mombasa Special Economic Zone. The head of state has said the economic zone will position the coastal town as a manufacturing and logistical hub.
2: We welcome investors prepared to conduct legitimate and transparent business. For too long, Kenya and Africa have exported raw and minimally processed commodities, only to import them as expensive finished products. In doing so, we export not only our raw materials, but we also export our jobs, skills, industries.
0: Mombasa County Governor Abdul Swamad Sharif Nasir has hailed the project, saying it will lead to the generation of thousands of jobs for the residents of Mombasa County.
3: Hatuweki sahihi peke yake, na naomba wakazi wa Jomvu na Mombasa kwa jumla wafahamu. 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
0: Away from that, the Orange Democratic Movement, ODM, has welcomed members of the Narok County Assembly who have moved from the Jubilee Party to the Orange Party. Speaking at Orange House, Homa Bay County Governor Gladys Wanga has said the party has put in place structures to ensure the inclusion of pastoralists and marginalized communities.
4: Chama ambayo iko na nafasi ya watu wetu wa Masai na Wakenya wote ni ODM. 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
0: The defecting members of County Assembly have vowed to popularize the Orange Party in Narok County and the entire Ma region.
1: ESCC investigations established that
5: tukimaliza tunaingia kwa kuyuni Ngareta Ward. From Majimbo na Rosora Ward, tunaingia Ngareta Ward. 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
6: Tunasimama na broadbase na tunataka kuhakikisha ya kwamba kura ile yote ilikuwa ya baba, tutahakikisha tumeweka kikapu cha broadbase.
7: We want to enjoy the best immunity because of belonging to ODM. Starting from the grassroots, coming to the county assembly, coming to the national level, we want to feel that we belong somewhere.
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0: Beyond our borders, Singapore's government says it will raise the annual salaries of its ministers and other office holders, including its prime minister, who is the highest paid political leader in the world. Lawrence Wong will see an increase of 1.4 million Singapore dollars, which is equivalent to $1.1 million US dollars, in his annual pay package. He has said he will donate this pay.

0: increase to charity over the next 5 years. Wong said that raising the pay of ministers was necessary to attract better talent. The government has previously argued that paying ministers high salaries deters corruption, but the move has attracted criticism in Singapore, where there is deep concern about job security and the rising cost of living.
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2: Ever feel that our national efforts aren't producing national success? The reason might not be our work, but our walk. Hello, I'm Sam Rohr with another Stand in the Gap Minute. As Americans, we expect our collective efforts and policies to produce prosperity, but when it doesn't, we start to wonder why. Scripture teaches that national economic blessings are directly linked to our spiritual lives. Deuteronomy 28:38 says, "You shall carry much seed into the field, but gather little." This passage speaks of God's national blessings turning to cursings when we disobey Him. When we cut out God, He'll frustrate our efforts, make our seeds not grow, rain not to fall, drought and fires to increase. God wants us to remember that obedience brings blessings abundant, but disobedience, pride, and idolatry will bring judgment and despair to our work. Remember, in God's eyes, our economic work and our spiritual walk are directly connected. Discover more at AmericanPastorsNetwork.net.

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2: Here's to the next 20.
3: 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Today, we celebrate not just what we've done, but where we are going. Now, we are building cities, and this next chapter, we build with you. 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

0: You won't start now by Saif Shilira, taking us to 4:15 in the evening. You're listening to 90.7 to the FM, where truth is worth finding. And a very good evening and welcome to the broadcast. This is Truth Express on a prayer Tuesday, the 8th of September 2026. And I'm so glad and thrilled to have you right here on the broadcast. We begin right now all the way to 7 in the evening, and we have a huge, huge and a fantastic program for you. So you better be tuned in for it all the way to 7 in the evening. Hoping your day is coming along finally. It's quite cold, I'm telling you. We should all be bundled up. I don't know whether it's the El Nino thing that's just about to happen. I mean, it's just normal coldness, because it's very cold, especially here in Nairobi. I'm hoping you're all well. Those of us who went to our different places of work, we are returning home safely. Those of us who are still in our different places of work, those of us in our offices, those of us listening from home, and even those of us listening from our different places of running our businesses. Thank you so very much for letting me do the evening together with you. And massive thank you to Terry Njuguna, who was here from 5 all the way to 9 in the morning. And of course, afterwards, you had some good music courtesy of Pathfinder before DJ Terrots brought you some sweet mixes from 1 all the way to 4 on Gospel Switch. But before we continue, let's begin the program with a short word of prayer. Our dear Heavenly Father, we are before you this wonderful evening. We thank you for the gift of life. We thank you for the good health that you've granted us. And we thank you for this beautiful opportunity that you've granted us to just convene here and to speak about your word, to be blessed by your word, and to entertain ourselves in your presence. Everything we do here on the broadcast, may it bring glory and honor to your mighty name. Bless us and guide us, and it's in Jesus' mighty name we do pray, believe, and trust. Amen. Amen and amen.
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0: Listen, whatever you're facing, you're not walking into it alone. God already knows the road ahead, the difficulties you will encounter, and the strength you will need. You do not need to understand every detail before taking the very next step. Fear becomes easier to confront when you remember who goes before you. His presence is greater than the uncertainty waiting on the other side. That's why Deuteronomy chapter 31 verse 8 tells us, "The Lord himself goes before you and will be with you. He will never leave you nor forsake you." Whatever you're facing today, you're not walking into it alone. Karibu sana to Truth Express. I'm welcoming your feedback as well on the number 0727907907. And of course on the Facebook page, 90.7 to the Femin Brackets official page, you can as well drop a text on Instagram at @truthofm_Kenya, on X @truthofmkenya, and I'll be very glad to sample all the feedback in course of the broadcast. In the meantime, till we come, this is Amazing Grace.

And that is Gyra by Limo Blaze Lacree and Happy, taking us to 4:30 in the evening. You're listening to 90.7 to the FM, where truth is worth finding. And I'm so happy to know that you're on the other side of the radio, tuning into the broadcast and ready to be blessed this beautiful Tuesday evening, the 8th of September 2026. And by the way, today being a prayer Tuesday, in the next hour from 5 all the way to 6 in the evening, we'll be having our conversation for today, and we'll be joined by Keshi Osters. And Keshi Osters has been very fanatical and hell-bent and very resolute as well, conducting webinars online, teaching people on true worship, prayers, and many other things concerning spirituality. And today we'll be speaking about when worship becomes prayer, and can our worship be a conversation with God? Yes, when worship becomes prayer. And of course, can our worship be a conversation with God? Keshi Osters will be joining us from 5 all the way to 6 right here on the broadcast, so you better be tuned in for that as well here on Truth Express. But now, that aside, there is something that has been happening, and this is a caution to all cab drivers, online cab drivers. Let me give you a small story here, and that's about an online taxi driver who was abducted, robbed, and left tied up on a farm after being lured into an offline ride. You know, you do the online ride, you can trace where you're heading to and the distance that's remaining for you to get to your destination. So this driver, online taxi driver, was lured into an offline ride after a man approached him. Actually, the man requested for a private offline ride to ZTech University along Thika Road from Benedicta in Utawala, and they agreed for the fare to be 3,500. So the journey took a dangerous turn near the Waitethia stage on Thika Road. The passenger asked the driver to pick up an acquaintance, but surprisingly, four men boarded the vehicle instead, bringing the total number of suspects to 5. Upon entering the vehicle, guess what happened? The gang overpowered the driver, and they bound his hands and feet with sisal rope, blindfolded him, and taped his mouth shut. The attackers then drove to Gigi from behind ZTech University, where they dumped the driver before fleeing with his car. Can you imagine? Wakanda na gari yake. And in addition to the vehicle, the robbers also stole Thu's smartphone and all his important details. So even as we go about our activities in Nairobi, or in whichever place you're in, let's all ensure that we are very careful, especially for cab drivers. If you're doing it online, let it stick online. Why should you go offline? I mean, it's so risky. 27 minutes to 5 in the evening. You're listening to 90.7 to the FM. My name is Ian Moinde.

Tell All My Friends by Sydney James, taking us to 21 minutes to 5 in the evening. You're listening to 90.7 to the FM, where truth is worth finding. And my name is Ian Moinde. We are broadcasting live on 90.7 FM. You can as well stream online via the link www.truthofm.org. And we continue doing this together. Thank you for your feedback. I shall be sampling that in just a short while. But I keep on telling you this, and it happened again today. NTSA today has arrested 23 pedestrians for failing to use Ngara Fig Tree footbridge. How many times will we keep on saying this for you people to understand that if you have a footbridge at your disposal, if you have a pedestrian's flyover at your disposal, kindly make good use of it, because NTSA wako pale tu wanakungojea tu unavuka tu barabara, and then immediately after you are done crossing the road on the other side unapata tu wameweka gari hapo, wanakuambia umevuka vizuri. Umevuka vizuri. Aya, ingia sasa kwa gari tuende. Kindly, if you have a footbridge at your disposal and it's a designated footbridge, you're supposed to make good use of it. I mean, what will it cost you to just cross the footbridge? 2 minutes. 2 minutes. Maximum 3 minutes. Hey, NTSA wako kila mahali. Today they were at Ngara. Tomorrow, atujui watakuwa wapi. Today.

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Hallelujah. 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Up, go.

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